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3: Fox News, I'm Roxanne Evans. A major sanctions package from late Senator Lindsey Graham clears the Senate, putting new pressure on Russia and its energy partners. The bill heads to the House. The Senate appears poised to confirm Todd Blanche as Attorney General. This after Republican Senator Bill Cassidy announced his support, likely giving Blanche the votes he needs. Fox's Shannon Bream reports, however, that there's no rush to take a vote.
4: The president can leave him as acting AG based on the DOJ succession statutes. There's no time clock or time limit running on Blanche right now, so he could stay there. It's just a matter of whether they have this formal vote or not.
3: President Trump doubling down on rare mineral strategy. He met with mining industry leaders today, unveiling billions in investments to boost the U.S. supply chain and counter China. 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
2: Now, from the Glass Doctor of Indiana Weather Center, here's your Storm Alert weather forecast.
5: Overnight, mostly cloudy, 20% chance of showers, lows in the upper 60s, winds at 5 to 10 miles per hour. On Saturday, partly cloudy, 30% chance of showers, highs in the low 80s, winds at 5 to 10 miles per hour. I'm WSBT 22's meteorologist Aaron May.
6: Right now, it's 81 degrees.
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0: calling for our annihilation and destruction. And notice, you Jew haters out there, they're not just focused on Jews. They're focused on all Americans. Period. This is why I have every reason to despise and detest traitor Tucker Carlson. He gives these people aid and comfort. He sides with Islamists who apparently speak like this about our country, about all of our faiths, even if you have no faith. Now he's out viciously trashing the president for like 90 minutes today. And I've been posting and asking, well, the people who are close to the president of the United States, close to the president of the United States, and who have refused to condemn traitor Tucker Carlson, will they condemn him now? Will they ever condemn him? I'm talking about people close to the president, as close as you can get. They don't do it. They have this war room, you know, and they attack conservatives and others who raise questions about the Iran war, not because they're trying to harm the president or undermine the president or anything of the sort. They're trying to push back against the isolationists, the appeasers, and those who support the Iranian regime over us. We want to make sure the president can hear us. And not just the suicidal isolationists. Now, all that said, listen to what these people say. And Tucker Carlson, the day before yesterday, it was all about Israel and Jews, but he likes Jews, he says. He doesn't hate Jews. Of course he hates Jews. But he hates more than Jews. He hates practicing Christians who believe in the entirety of the Bible. I mean, to hate Jews, you would have to hate Jesus. He was Jewish. The apostles, they were Jewish. Mary was Jewish. I mean, look at the Bible. Those of you who are Christian obviously know this. Look at the Old Testament and the New Testament. If you look at the Bible, about three-quarters of it is the Old Testament. Then you have the New Testament, and there's constant references to the Jews who are in the Old Testament. We're aligned. We're attached at the hip. It's the Islamists who want to destroy us. And I don't hear enough people challenging them. I hear Brother Ted Cruz. I hear Brother Ron DeSantis. I hear certain other conservative senators and governors and House members, Chip Roy and so forth, and several others whose names just, I can't name them all. But I'm not hearing all of our national leaders. I'm not hearing all of our national leaders talk about this. Why aren't they? Why aren't they? And we ought to have a policy in place now that freezes all immigration from majority Muslim countries that are either a threat to us in the middle of a civil war or who do not share information with us about individuals who are migrating to our country from their country. We had something akin to that in the first Trump term, and we ought to have something like that right now in the second Trump term. That's right. I'm calling for that right now. This can't go on. This can't go on. This is suicide, bringing people into our country who want to destroy. They talk about annihilating us. That's the word they used. Annihilate us. Utter destruction, annihilation, humiliation of you and me. They say it's commanded by Allah over and over again. Allah, Allah, Allah. He commands this. They celebrate the death of Lindsey Graham, and they talk about him taking his friend with them, our president. Now, I have played clip after clip after clip. I'm going to keep playing clips. And as I posted today or yesterday, this is the big election issue. This. Not the war in Iran. Not the price of a taco or a burrito, for God's sakes. This is about survivability as a people, as a civilized nation. This is about survivability. Shove the tacos and the burritos. And you know what else? Ready for this? Get ready. Ready for this? We need our Hispanic brothers and sisters in this country who are here legally. Legally. Did I say legally? Legally. We need our Hispanic brothers and sisters who are here legally to join with us to oppose this scourge. We need our black brothers and sisters to unite with us to oppose this scourge. And I'm not kidding, everybody. We need to unite as red-blooded Americans. Because the Islamists, these people, they want to kill us. That's what they said. I just played it for you and played it for you again and played another one. Destruction, annihilation, humiliation. This is what they live for. This is what they die for. I'll be right back.
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5: Fox News, I'm Roxanne Evans. The United States and Iran are closer to a deal on the Strait of Hormuz. U.S. officials say a possible agreement could restore commercial shipping through the vital waterway for the world's oil. The Senate passed the sweeping Graham sanctions bill targeting Russia and making it more expensive for countries looking to buy Russian oil and gas. The bill named for the late Senator Lindsey Graham. President Trump announcing $3 billion worth of new investment aimed at bolstering U.S. mining rare earth minerals. The president saying will boost the economy and help the next generation of miners.
6: I'm thrilled to announce that we're delivering $100 million to train the next generation of American miners. And you have a lot of you are in the room right now.
5: Well, rare earth minerals are essential for weapons production. 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
7: Now, from the Glass Doctor of Indiana Weather Center, here's your Storm Alert weather forecast.
8: Overnight, mostly cloudy, 20% chance of showers, lows in the upper 60s, winds at 5 to 10 miles per hour. On Saturday, partly cloudy, 30% chance of showers, highs in the low 80s, winds at 5 to 10 miles per hour. I'm WSBT 22's meteorologist Aaron May.
9: Right now, it's 79 degrees.
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3: Fox News, I'm Chris DeMeo. A federal appeals court rules construction of a White House ballroom must come to a halt. That's ticked off Deputy Chief of Staff Stephen Miller.
4: To keep the president safe, to keep his family safe, to keep senior officials safe, visiting dignitaries safe. We just had the attack at the White House Correspondents' Dinner, and we're actually having this conversation. Shame on these judges. Let's get real in this country. Let's have a court system that actually upholds the law instead of making it.
3: The ruling says the president must get congressional approval before the work resumes. A firefighting helicopter crashes while battling a wildfire in Utah. Deputy Commander Tyler Hecht says that his crew hasn't yet been deployed to the crash area.
5: At this point, we didn't want to put him at any more risk until we know it's safe. So that's an ongoing conversation with us in fire.
3: The condition of those on board are not known. America's listening to Fox News.
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6: Overnight, mostly cloudy, 20% chance of showers, lows in the upper 60s, winds at 5 to 10 miles per hour. On Saturday, partly cloudy, 30% chance of showers, highs in the low 80s, winds at 5 to 10 miles per hour. I'm WSBT 22's meteorologist Aaron May.
7: Right now, it's 73 degrees.
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2: News. I'm Deborah Valentine. Todd Blanche may be confirmed as U.S. Attorney General before Congress goes on summer break. This despite backlash over his nomination. Senator Eric Schmidt on Fox's Hannity.
3: I think the president picked somebody immensely qualified in Todd Blanche. And like I said, redirecting the focus of the Department of Justice away from the weaponization that we saw under the Biden administration.
2: Louisiana Senator Bill Cassidy Friday signaled his yes vote, giving Blanche the necessary votes for confirmation. A firefighting helicopter crashed. Well, fighting Utah's wildfires over Fish Lake National Forest. Tyler Hecht is Deputy Incident Commander with Great Basin Incident Management Team 2.
4: We're expecting hopefully within the next 24 hours to be able to get into the crash site. We're looking for every opportunity to do that. It's just based on safety of those responders to get there. Unfortunately, right now, the fire conditions are just not allowing that to happen.
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0: Now, from the Glass Doctor of Indiana Weather Center, here's your Storm Alert weather forecast.
5: Overnight, mostly cloudy, 20% chance of showers, lows in the upper 60s, winds at 5 to 10 miles per hour. On Saturday, partly cloudy, 30% chance of showers, highs in the low 80s, winds at 5 to 10 miles per hour. I'm WSBT 22's meteorologist Aaron May.
6: Right now, it's 73 degrees.
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9: Hey, man, Casey Hendrickson here. I know you're used to me kind of being animated and amped up during these live endorsements, but I actually just want to sit down and talk to you about something. 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
1: As a result of that war of choice, Operation Epic Failure, is that gas prices have dramatically increased.
2: This president and this White House wants the government to remain open, unlike the Democrats in this town who have been acting as obstructionists.
3: OpenAI reveals some of its most advanced AI models escaped, went rogue, and hacked into a startup company's server.
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4: News. I'm Chris DeMayo. President Trump calling on the Supreme Court to overturn a lower court ruling which ordered the construction of the White House ballroom to stop.
5: The majority of the judges wrote, "We are aware of no instance in American history in which a president unilaterally and using privately collected funds demolished substantial portions of the White House that Congress authorized to be built and American taxpayers paid for until now."
4: Fox's David Spunt. President Trump argues the ballroom will include bomb shelters and defense capabilities. A firefighting helicopter crashes while battling a wildfire in Utah. Deputy Commander Tyler Hecht says his crew hasn't been deployed to the crash area.
6: At this point, we didn't want to put them at any more risk until we know it's safe. So that's an ongoing conversation with us in fire.
4: The condition of those on board are not known. 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
0: Now, from the Glass Doctor of Indiana Weather Center, here's your Storm Alert weather forecast.
7: Overnight, mostly cloudy, 20% chance of showers, lows in the upper 60s, winds at 5 to 10 miles per hour. On Saturday, partly cloudy, 30% chance of showers, highs in the low 80s, winds at 5 to 10 miles per hour. I'm WSBT 22's meteorologist Aaron May.
8: Right now, it's 72 degrees.
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0: Hi, it's John Sidney from Michiana Morning to let you know about an exciting event coming to our area. The St. Joseph County Republican Party's annual Lincoln Day Dinner is happening Thursday, October 15th at Four Winds Hotel and Casino in South Bend. This year's featured guest is investigative reporter Nick Shirley, who gained national attention for exposing what's been called the largest taxpayer fraud scandal in United States history. And now you'll have the opportunity to hear directly from the reporter whose work has sparked a nationwide conversation, and he's bringing that same investigative focus right here, looking into potential fraud in St. Joseph County and Michiana. The Lincoln Day Dinner brings together hundreds of conservatives while supporting local Republican candidates and grassroots efforts. Tickets are available for the dinner, along with VIP experiences and corporate tables. 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
1: This commercial has been paid for by the St. Joseph County Republican Party, not authorized by any candidate or candidates committee. Donations to the St. Joseph County Republican Party are not tax deductible.
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0: 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I was severely nearsighted for my entire adult life until LASIK surgery. I ended up with 20/10 vision in both eyes for 5 years. And once you've had that kind of vision, no other vision is acceptable. Well, 3-4 years ago, my vision started to degrade. It was getting blurry. Dr. Jennifer tried different prescriptions. She suggested seeing a cataract surgeon. Well, last February, she asked me if I would try a procedure for dry eye, which I did not know I had. She did a series of tests and showed me the results, and they're permanently dry, and you cannot feel it, but the treatment was amazing. And I've told my friends, and I've told people in Edwardsburg, she went way over and above, I thought. How do you thank someone who's giving you your vision back? There's no way you can do it properly.
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5: Fox News, I'm Chris DeMayo. It's been looking more likely that Acting Attorney General Todd Blanche gets confirmed as the official head of the Justice Department. Fox's Chad Pergram has more from Capitol Hill.
6: Susan Collins, a couple of days ago, the Republican from Maine, she said she was a no early this morning. Lisa Murkowski, the Republican from Alaska, said she was a no. So then this came down to one vote with the former Senate Majority Leader, Mitch McConnell, being out. Bill Cassidy, the Republican from Louisiana, he said this morning that he is a yes. There could only be two GOP no's with former Senate Majority Leader Mitch McConnell out.
5: Now, Blanche's path to confirmation has been complicated over a settlement of Trump's lawsuit against the Internal Revenue Service that has drawn intense scrutiny by Republicans and Democrats. The Senate also passing a stopgap spending bill that would avoid a government shutdown in October. The Senate version is different than the House version, which was recently passed and would have to be reconciled. Negotiations over the reopening of the Strait of Hormuz are still ongoing, but there's some conflicting information being released.
7: Some very different messages coming out of Iran. It's tough to decide which faction to believe. On one hand, in Parliament, talk about perhaps trying to ban Israeli and U.S. ships from the Strait of Hormuz. At the same time, other Iranian officials talking about real progress on talks to reopen the Strait of Hormuz. The negotiations with Oman have made tremendous progress. President Trump has said he's played an active personal role in those negotiations, and he could expect an announcement on them as early as today. Iran has been demanding fees for any ships that go through the Strait of Hormuz. That position has been rejected by the U.S.
5: Fox's Steve Harrigan. 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
4: Now, from the Glass Doctor of Indiana Weather Center, here's your Storm Alert weather forecast.
8: Overnight, mostly cloudy, 20% chance of showers, lows in the upper 60s, winds at 5 to 10 miles per hour. On Saturday, partly cloudy, 30% chance of showers, highs in the low 80s, winds at 5 to 10 miles per hour. I'm WSBT 22's meteorologist Aaron May.
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3: Hi, it's John Sidney from Michiana Mornings to let you know about an exciting event coming to our area. The St. Joseph County Republican Party's annual Lincoln Day Dinner is happening Thursday, October 15th at Four Winds Hotel and Casino in South Bend. This year's featured guest is investigative reporter Nick Shirley, who gained national attention for exposing what's been called the largest taxpayer fraud scandal in United States history. And now you'll have the opportunity to hear directly from the reporter whose work has sparked a nationwide conversation, and he's bringing that same investigative focus right here, looking into potential fraud in St. Joseph County and Michiana. The Lincoln Day Dinner brings together hundreds of conservatives while supporting local Republican candidates and grassroots efforts. 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
6: Now, from the Glass Doctor of Indiana Weather Center, here's your Storm Alert weather forecast.
7: Warm and muggy today with partly cloudy skies and highs in the low 80s. A stray afternoon shower can't be ruled out. We'll warm to the low 80s again tomorrow. Scattered storms possible Sunday evening. Warm and muggy most days the week ahead with highs in the low 80s most days. Better chances for stronger storms arrive Monday. I'm WSBT 22 meteorologist Jessica Burns.
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0: so as I discussed earlier, maybe you missed it, I believe that Todd Blanche will be confirmed as Attorney General. Tony Katz today, an absolute pleasure. The word on the street was that they were trying to hold up his nomination. Todd Blanche, interim Attorney General, acting Attorney General, in the stead of Pam Bondi, who President Trump dismissed, if you will. And it was being held up by Tom Tillis of North Carolina, John Cornyn of Texas, both Republicans. Why? The weaponization fund. This $1.776 billion that could be doled out to people who were well abused by our government on January 6th. Some people are rightfully in jail. Some people engaged in acts of violence. Many people were invited in, did nothing wrong, got prosecuted, had the squeeze put on them, spent time in jail. They did nothing wrong. Nothing. Be better if we were all honest about that. They can sue their government as far as I'm concerned. This fund was supposed to be a place where they can get dollars for, you know, in lawsuits and for the abuse that they suffered. The feeling was it could be misused. And I agree with that feeling. And so Republicans have said, we're not going to be a part of this. We're not going to move forward on this. As a matter of fact, we won't go forward with anything moving your nominees out of committee if this is still there. It was on the table. And Trump was threatening it again. Do this or I'll do that. And the Republicans, specifically Cornyn and Tillis, no fans of Trump, said, well, no. No, no, no. So Todd Blanche yesterday said that the weaponization fund is done. It doesn't exist anymore. Gone. Completely gone. And now we're hearing that both Tillis and Cornyn will release their hold. And he will get through committee. And there is really no reason, none, that Todd Blanche is not confirmed to be the next Attorney General. Said more clearly, if Merrick Garland can get confirmed, if Loretta Lynch can get confirmed, Todd Blanche can get confirmed. There's no argument. Just that easy. I've got three more things coming up. Keep it here. This is Tony Katz Today.
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2: 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I think the odds of her being the candidate are very, very high, to be very blunt.
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4: Hi, it's John Sidney from Michiana Morning. So let you know about an exciting event coming to our area. The St. Joseph County Republican Party's annual Lincoln Day Dinner is happening Thursday, October 15th at Four Winds Hotel and Casino in South Bend. This year's featured guest is investigative reporter Nick Shirley, who gained national attention for exposing what's been called the largest taxpayer fraud scandal in United States history. And now you'll have the opportunity to hear directly from the reporter whose work has sparked a nationwide conversation, and he's bringing that same investigative focus right here, looking into potential fraud in St. Joseph County and Michiana. The Lincoln Day Dinner brings together hundreds of conservatives while supporting local Republican candidates and grassroots efforts. 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

0: 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Donations to the St. Joseph County Republican Party are not tax deductible.
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4: Now, from the Glass Doctor of Indiana Weather Center, here's your Storm Alert weather forecast.
5: Warm and muggy today with partly cloudy skies and highs in the low 80s. A stray afternoon shower can't be ruled out. We'll warm to the low 80s again tomorrow. Scattered storms possible Sunday evening. Warm and muggy most days the week ahead with highs in the low 80s most days. Better chances for stronger storms arrive Monday. I'm WSBT 22 meteorologist Jessica Burns.
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0: I'm Tom from Edwardsburg. I was severely nearsighted for my entire adult life until LASIK surgery. I ended up with 20/10 vision in both eyes for 5 years. And once you've had that kind of vision, no other vision is acceptable. Well, 3-4 years ago, my vision started to degrade. It was getting blurry. Dr. Jennifer tried different prescriptions. She suggested seeing a cataract surgeon. Well, last February, she asked me if I would try a procedure for dry eye, which I did not know I had. She did a series of tests and showed me the results, and they're permanently dry, and you cannot feel it, but the treatment was amazing. And I've told my friends, and I've told people in Edwardsburg, she went way over and above, I thought. How do you thank someone who's giving you your vision back? There's no way you can do it properly.
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3: Hi, it's John Sidney from Michiana Morning. So let you know about an exciting event coming to our area. The St. Joseph County Republican Party's annual Lincoln Day Dinner is happening Thursday, October 15th at Four Winds Hotel and Casino in South Bend. This year's featured guest is investigative reporter Nick Shirley, who gained national attention for exposing what's been called the largest taxpayer fraud scandal in United States history. And now you'll have the opportunity to hear directly from the reporter whose work has sparked a nationwide conversation, and he's bringing that same investigative focus right here, looking into potential fraud in St. Joseph County and Michiana. 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
6: Warm and muggy today with partly cloudy skies and highs in the low 80s. A stray afternoon shower can't be ruled out. We'll warm to the low 80s again tomorrow. Scattered storms possible Sunday evening. Warm and muggy most days the week ahead with highs in the low 80s most days. Better chances for stronger storms arrive Monday. I'm WSBT 22 meteorologist Jessica Burns.
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1: This is Casey Hendrickson from The Burning Truth. 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
7: Now, from the Glass Doctor of Indiana Weather Center, here's your Storm Alert weather forecast.
8: Warm and muggy today with partly cloudy skies and highs in the low 80s. A stray afternoon shower can't be ruled out. We'll warm to the low 80s again tomorrow. Scattered storms possible Sunday evening. Warm and muggy most days the week ahead with highs in the low 80s most days. Better chances for stronger storms arrive Monday. I'm WSBT 22 meteorologist Jessica Burns.
0: Welcome back to Measure Twice. I'm Rob Perugini, along with Chris Kramer from C. Kramer Interiors and Joel Graber from Graber Custom and Remodeling. This is the show that helps you envision your home's potential, and you're listening to us on Michiana's News Talk 95.3 MNC. 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

0: 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We're talking about coexistence while construction's going on in your house, because most projects, most people can't vacate their house while it's being constructed, or it's not economical. Not an economical decision. And we're talking about the rooms that are invasive. Obviously, if you're doing a room that you don't use, or if you're adding like a Four Seasons room or something like that, that's real construction, but it's not really, it's not taking your kitchen away. It's not taking your master bathroom away. It's not taking your ensuite down. You know, it's like, these are invasive things that we were talking about. And basically what we've come up with is, hey, look, it's not all bad. You know, there's some advantages to being there. You're on the spot. Something changes, something happens. You're really, you're within shouting distance, so to speak.
1: And the communication is usually instant.
0: Yeah.
1: Instantaneous, because you're there and they're there.
0: Which is a good thing. There are some things that you'll have to see, though. You're going to see that your life is changing. And one of the things that comes up a lot is dust collection. And that's a big deal, right?
2: Yep.
0: Like, what measures do you take, Joel, for dust? Like, just to give somebody an idea of what you have to go through to control dust leaking into the rest of the house.
3: Well, I mean, construction dust is going to find a way. The goal is to minimize it.
0: You're minimizing. You're not eliminating
3: dust. You can never eliminate dust. Right. You can minimize it. Well, if you don't have a forced air system for your HVAC, you can control it a lot easier.
0: What do you mean? So describe what you mean.
3: Forced air is like your ducts. You have a duct system for your heating and cooling. So you have your floor registers, your cold air returns. Because the cold air return is really where the dust is getting moved around.
0: So do you have to block that?
3: What we do is we get media filter and cover registers with media filter to try to minimize as much. We have like they're called air cleaners. Like they're a big HEPA. It's not necessarily a vac, but like it's a big HEPA filter with a tube that you can set out, you know, take the tube outside. So the air is getting pushed outside rather than just blowing around inside, picking up dust.
0: That's good for everybody. That's good for the workers and the rest of the house.
3: Yeah, HEPA filter catches. I mean, what we have, I can't remember. I want to say it's like good for like 3,000 square feet, something like that.
0: That's big.
3: Yeah. Now, you get, they say that, but like you get to 3,000 square feet, you better have more than that.
0: Right.
3: We'll plastic, you know, plastic barriers with zip doors in them. Covering floors. If we're cutting inside with like a chop saw, we have a hood that catches most of your dust.
0: I mean, you really have to go out of your way to do it, but you should. Even if you weren't worried about the contamination of the house, the contamination of the environment that you're working in is important too, because it can really affect how you see things, how much energy you have the rest of the day. If everybody has to wear a mask,
3: the setup, once you have stuff set up, you're golden. You know, you have to clean filters periodically, stuff like that. You need to sweep and vacuum on a regular basis, you know, so that you're not just collecting piles of dust. But once you actually have stuff set up, it's easy to maintain. It's just a matter of getting it set up.
0: I can tell you that you probably can't sneak around the house, because no matter what you go through, there's still dust on the floor. If somebody went in to sneak a peek, like the homeowner went in to sneak a peek and then walks around in their house, you'd have to be Sherlock Holmes to see where they walked.
3: Right.
0: Because you'll track it back in, you know. But this is something that is really the last thing you would think about as a homeowner, really, until it's explained to you. And then it's like, whoa, all you can think about. What I'm surprised about is that you don't just cover the vents. You filter the vents.
3: Well, the house still needs to have the airflow. So if we block the vents, that messes with
1: You may as well turn it off.
3: Yeah, that messes with the whole system.
0: Mm-hmm. Okay, that was surprising to me because in my mind, I thought you just like tape them over.
1: No, you can't.
0: You can't.
3: That'd be bad news.
1: Yeah.
0: Wow.
1: Your system's not going to function efficiently.
0: Because it's accounting for that room.
1: Mm-hmm. And it needs the airflow.
3: Together.
1: Yeah.
0: Interesting. So now you're basically trying to filter out the particulates, and then it's probably the HVAC filter is probably going to get.
3: That's going to have to be replaced.
0: Right.
3: Construction.
1: Oh, yeah. Yep.
0: And then if it's in the winter, your furnace is incinerating some stuff, right? Which is really a surprise to me. That I thought the filters were on the other side of the incinerator. They're not. They're before the furnace. They're before the fire.
1: Yeah,
3: right.
0: I didn't realize that. You know, it was years ago I realized it, but it's like, oh. So you're saying that you can't just seal off the room. You can't just seal it because your HVAC will get
1: it. It depends. If you don't have a cold air return, you can shut the register.
0: Right. Okay.
1: You just can't block the cold air return.
3: Well, you can still... You still probably should shut the register.
1: Yeah. Yeah.
0: So you're shutting the registers, but it's the return that you need.
3: That's where the dust gets back into the system.
1: Yeah, because it's pulling it into the circulation system.
0: Shutting the register and covering the register.
1: And filtering.
0: Filtering.
1: The cold air return.
3: Yeah.
0: Right. Okay. I mean, this is stuff that is important.
3: Well, the other thing that you do, like, and this is, you have to have like an area where you're staging your tools every day then at the end of the day, because that might not necessarily be about cleanliness or dust control, but when stuff is in a spot every day and organized and kind of out of the way, it feels to the homeowner, it feels less dirty.
0: Yeah. When it looks like it's supposed to be,
3: because it's not cluttered.
1: Well, and a lot of the feedback we receive is that they're pleased that at the end of the workday that the spaces are cleaned.
0: Mm-hmm. Mm-hmm.
1: The floors are swept.
0: Right.
1: Debris is gone.
0: Right.
3: Right.
1: So they appreciate that level of detail, because in their minds, I think they're going to be living in a complete mess.
0: Right.
1: But it also shows a sign of respect that you're respecting their property.
3: Right.
0: Right. And that's important. That goes a long way. Yep. And lend some equity to your...
3: Well, it's like, you know, the thing that grates on me the most is seeing tools just laying around. Because for me, like, I'm thinking, well, somebody could break that easier because you're not... Because it's not put away. So then I have to pay for a new tool or fix it.
0: Right, or they can...
3: And if I'm a homeowner, like, I'm looking at that scene and, like, say it's a sawzall. With a blade on it, like, that could damage my floor or something else.
0: Right.
3: Or, like, you know, towards the end, when the tops are on the counter, like, if you're doing a kitchen, tops are on the kitchen, and somebody sets a hammer on the top, that's not really going to do anything to a quartz top sitting on the top of it. But you still put something down when you put the hammer down, because... You don't want to take the chance.
1: Well, I'm always conscious of that, even if it's not a construction. And I'm in there, if I'm hanging artwork for a client and I have a hammer, I'm careful about, I'm not going to put that on their end table. I'll put it on the floor. I'll put it on, you know, just, it's not so much that I'm going to damage it, but the perception is.
0: Right.
3: It shows that you care about their stuff.
0: Oh, right. We talk about that all the time. If you care about that detail, it extends itself into your whole operation. If you care about that detail,
1: it's just a level of professionalism. I mean, and respect.
0: Right.
1: So that's the first thing we were taught in design school. You never leave the house. You should always leave the house the way you found it. In other words, you don't leave your stuff around.
0: Right.
1: You're very careful about what you're doing in someone else's home.
0: Now, on a construction site, I imagine you're leaving a fair amount of tools behind. If that's the job that you're doing, like, you might not pack the table saw up.
1: It wouldn't be efficient.
0: Right.
1: Take your tools down every day and set them back up.
3: People want, but
0: they should be parked,
3: if things are staged appropriately, then it feels like that. Okay. This is where this is supposed to be. and it doesn't feel cluttered.
1: Though. Yeah, and it's out of my way, and right. and it's nice and tidy.
3: Yeah,
0: right. And then you can get a fresh start when you show up at work.
1: Right,
0: you're not spending an hour.
3: You're better off spending a little bit of time at the end of the day making sure everything's put away, because then you're starting. Then it's a good
0: right.
3: start.
0: Right.
1: Yeah. If you had to take your tools down every night, oof.
0: Yeah, that wouldn't be.
3: I mean, there's times where you just can't avoid that.
0: Well,
3: boy, that's a pain in the butt.
0: When we come back, let's wrap it up with some of some tips to coexisting with your construction on Measure Twice.
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2: Now, from the Glass Doctor of Indiana Weather Center, here's your Storm Alert weather forecast.
3: Warm and muggy today with partly cloudy skies and highs in the low 80s. A stray afternoon shower can't be ruled out. We'll warm to the low 80s again tomorrow. Scattered storms possible Sunday evening. Warm and muggy most days the week ahead with highs in the low 80s most days. Better chances for stronger storms arrive Monday. I'm WSBT 22 meteorologist Jessica Burns.
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6: Yeah, thanks.
5: And, you know, this last segment we were talking about, I was just about to blow a gasket here. I get so excited, you know, and I get excited about this topic because I just love kids. I care so much about kids. And I have watched kids have so many breakthroughs. And those breakthroughs usually happen at the moment of conflict, at the moment of agitation, at the moment of breakdown. Like, when they're in this vulnerable state, this is an opportunity for an adult who's clear to come in and start to model and show them a way that empowers them to learn how they can win in life, right? And so many people are like, well, I just want it to all to be roses. And it's like, well, life isn't roses. And kids are closest to their breakthrough. They're closest to going to the next level. You know, that's that old sign, like, what is that? The adage, it's always darkest before dawn. Mm-hmm. So there's so much truth to that. When we think about our own personal breakthroughs or kids' breakthroughs, they usually happen when it's the scariest, when you've lost all hope. And so one of the things we teach is

Hi, it's John Sidney from Michiana Morning. So let you know about an exciting event coming to our area. The St. Joseph County Republican Party's annual Lincoln Day Dinner is happening Thursday, October 15th at Four Winds Hotel and Casino in South Bend. This year's featured guest is investigative reporter Nick Shirley, who gained national attention for exposing what's been called the largest taxpayer fraud scandal in United States.

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Bourbon Foodie Extravaganza. I'm Tony Katz. That right there is America's favorite amateur drinker, Fingers Malloy. From Catelli Cigars, we're doing the Boxera, B-O-X-A-R-E. Now, this is the Habano, 6x52. What's strange is that we found where they were having a release party for this, but I found that actually on Facebook. I have not been able to find out really much about the cigar. It's not even on their website. So I can't figure out if this is just a very, very new release. I think it was May of 2026, or just a few months ago. We found it at a local cigar shop near us here in Indianapolis called Blend, B-L-E-N-D, Blend a Bar Cigar.

0: that. I really haven't gotten much of a cocoa since. The pepper has kind of subsided as well. And now I'm starting to feel like that my coffee is overwhelming the cigar, that I'm not getting really much of anything out of the cigar at this point. There's very little pepper, like I said.
1: Really?
0: Yeah, there's that cedar has really taken a step back.
1: Okay.
0: That richness that you're talking about, I can't put my finger on what that is either. But there aren't a lot of really at this point, as we're going through the first third of the cigar, a lot of strong notes coming from it.
1: So you're saying for you, the level of flavor is so subtle. It did a fly is right there on your hand. A fly got in the studio.
0: I knew I should have washed now, my hand this week.
1: Now we have to move. It's not gonna happen. Sorry, I stepped all over your line. I stepped on your joke.
0: It's okay.
1: You want to say it again?
0: No, it wasn't.
1: We'll fix it in post.
0: There is no post.
1: We just
0: only Zool.
1: Ah, Ghostbusters. Yeah. You should watch that. It's a great movie. It's a real story.
0: Real. Anyway, that richness that you're talking about that you can't put your finger on, I get that. I'm just not getting a whole heck of a lot from the stick now.
1: My point was, I don't feel like anything has been that subtle. And if coffee is overpowering it, I think that's very interesting that that's happening for you. That is to say that you really are not picking up. It's really, really slight if coffee is overwhelming in that regard, as opposed to finding the areas of pronouncement because there's some connectivity, right? It's the whole concept of if it grows together, it goes together, right? It's why coffee goes so well with a cigar. Very often you're talking about the same soil, which you would hear referred to as the terroir. That it's the same kind of attributes that you can kind of pick up on and correlate and connect to. So I'm sorry that you're having that experience. I can't say that I am. There is still a little bit of spice, as I said, side of the tongue. There is still some cedar, definitely subsided. I've got Diet Coke.
0: Okay.
1: And also caffeine free Diet Coke.
0: Are you okay?
1: I'm fine. Don't I seem fine?
0: Yes, you do.
1: Whew. Whew.
0: What's odd is you had some Diet Coke a couple of weeks ago that actually had a little bit of a cherry.
1: You had some of that.
0: Yes.
1: Bought a 24-pack of Diet Coke, as we oft do, every single can. Like, I still have half of it in there. It was clearly part of the Cherry Coke or Cherry Diet Coke. I don't even know if they do it. It was part of that whole line, and every single can had a little bit of cherry in it.
0: It was like that they made Diet Cherry Coke in a vat, and they didn't quite clean it out before they flipped a switch and said, let's make some regular Diet Coke. I'm making all this up. I've never been in
1: there. The vat should be thrown away. I think that's what's key here. The question, Fingers, is on this Catelli Box Air, the Habano, yellow band, by the way, single band, yellow band, a very unassuming band. Is this in your humidor, Fingers, for $13 a stick?
0: Boy. I have to do a hold.
1: You know what? 13 to 15.
0: A hold at this point. Because I'm not getting a lot out of this. And then if it were a situation where I'm not getting a lot out of it, but I'm still enjoying the experience, then I would say yes, absolutely. But the fact that I've had to touch this up a lot, it's making me lean towards no.
1: Yeah, I am a probably, because where I can see this cigar really working for people is people who are starting to build their palate. As you're starting to get into it, I could see this as a cigar where people are like, ooh, that's interesting, but it's not overwhelming. I'm going to chalk it up to your cigar as opposed to how they're made. I'm really not having an issue here. I would say that there's a place for this, especially if you like a box press. It's definitely worth a try. Undoubtedly true.
0: Here's the other thing, too. I feel like, you know, during our whole Festival of Habanos,
1: right?
0: This is the second stick where if you handed it to me and said, smoke this, and then asked me what the wrapper was, I never in a million years would say this is a Habano.
1: I forget. What did we do first? It wasn't the Decenio, which wasn't a Habano. It wasn't the Malpensante. We just did that last week. Oh, gosh, it's now eluding me. But I get your point. We are used to Habanos having that much bigger spice profile. And there have been a couple that haven't. And we didn't, you know, search them out.

0: Smoking is your cigar, bourbon, foodie, extravaganza. I'm Tony Katz. That is America's favorite amateur drinker. Fingers Malloy, we're smoking, we're drinking. Life is pretty good. Find everything at eatdrinksmokeshow.com. This from Catelli. Catelli Cigars. This is the Boxare, Boxare Habano. Now, this is pretty new. It's not even on their website. 6x52 Habano, a wrapper, coming in between $13 and $15 a stick. Box press. I'm in the second third. I am in the middle of the second third of the cigar. I haven't had to touch it up much. It has been very, very easy for me. The spice has not been massive at all. The cedar that started has a little bit subsided. I'm wondering if I'm starting to get a little bit of tobacco out of it, a little bit of tobacco forward, which is something that I do like. It has not morphed, except for things subsiding. It has not morphed, has not moved. Again, I'm going to stick with, for somebody who wants to expand their palate, really just getting into cigars, and they've tried some things, and they want to just play a little bit, get an idea of what some of these flavors can be, I think this works. I think it's smoking well. The draw has been nice on this. I think the construction is just fine. Not blowing me away, but just fine. And I can see it as a $13 to $15 cigar.
1: So the cedar has subsided, that note. I agree with you on that. I am really halfway through the cigar at this point. The one thing that I have noticed is I'm getting a little bit more of like a spice that is sticking and it's staying in the back of my throat. So it has changed a little bit for me. But other than that, it has, there haven't been a lot of notes other than the beginning of the first third that really kind of hit me. Everything's kind of taken a step back and I'm

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0: one sentence long. The taxing power is the only power Congress ever invoked in the National Firearms Act. A tax that raises no revenue is not a tax, and so the regulations that existed only to collect that tax now float in constitutional midair. And the judge in Texas down in San Angelo agreed. And the case he relied on will make some of you smile, because it is the same case that saved Obamacare. In the National Federation of Independent Businesses versus Sebelius, that's the case where Chief Justice John Roberts upheld the individual mandate as a tax, and in doing so, he wrote that the essential feature of any tax is that it produces at least some revenue for the government. Well, the Fifth Circuit later applied that principle in reverse when Congress zeroed out the Obamacare penalty. No revenue, no taxing power. That reasoning now went home to roost on the National Firearms Act. Now, the Justice Department didn't roll over there, and I want to give you their arguments because, well, two of them are not frivolous, and it'll help you understand why this is still a great case, even though it's not a Second Amendment case. That's next. I'll be right back.
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